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1: Mostly cloudy skies for your Saturday night. Temperatures down around 52 as your low in the overnight. Then showers mainly in the afternoon on Sunday. Cloudy skies, a high of 67. Showers Sunday night. Then Monday could see some showers in the morning. Cloudy skies gradually becoming mostly sunny and a high near 69.
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1: Mostly cloudy skies for your Saturday night. Temperatures down around 52 as your low in the overnight. Then showers mainly in the afternoon on Sunday. Cloudy skies, a high of 67. Showers Sunday night. Then Monday could see some showers in the morning. Cloudy skies gradually becoming mostly sunny and a high near 69.
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0: Gardens, Saturday, May 1st, 2027. 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
0: Mostly cloudy skies for your Saturday night. Temperatures down around 52 as your low in the overnight. Then showers mainly in the afternoon on Sunday. Cloudy skies, a high of 67. Showers Sunday night. Then Monday could see some showers in the morning. Cloudy skies gradually becoming mostly sunny and a high near 69.
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1: Cloudy skies during the overnight with temperatures down in the low 50s. Later on today, some showers arrive in the afternoon. Temperatures in the mid-60s. Then for your Sunday night, showers going down to a low of 58 in the overnight. Monday, could see some showers in the morning, then clouds gradually becoming sunny, high near 70. And for Tuesday, partly sunny skies, a high of 68.
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3: Cloudy skies during the overnight with temperatures down in the low 50s. Later on today, some showers arrive in the afternoon. Temperatures in the mid 60s. Then for your Sunday night, showers going down to a low of 58 in the overnight. Monday could see some showers in the morning, then clouds gradually becoming sunny. High near 70. And for Tuesday, partly sunny skies, a high of 68.
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5: Nice cool weekend coming our way and likely wet by the end of it. 70 on Friday, 63 on Saturday, 85% chance of rain and mid-60s on Sunday.
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4: Cloudy skies during the overnight with temperatures down in the low 50s. Later on today, some showers arrive in the afternoon. Temperatures in the mid-60s. Then for your Sunday night, showers going down to a low of 58 in the overnight. Monday, could see some showers in the morning, then clouds gradually becoming sunny, high near 70. And for Tuesday, partly sunny skies, a high of 68.
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2: It was 2011, and Karen Lutfi-Spencer was a health researcher. For more than 15 years, she'd been studying the intricacies of the American healthcare system. One day, she received news that her mom had been diagnosed with a brain tumor. Her mom was also familiar with healthcare and hospitals, having spent her entire career as a nurse. Even so, once the diagnosis settled in and all of the treatments began, it felt like a rat race that neither of them knew how to slow down or navigate.
3: So here you had on one hand someone with a PhD who studies healthcare for a living, and on the other hand, she was a nurse for 45 years, and we still found ourselves being pulled into what I think of now as a sort of a treatment superhighway in healthcare. Everything was about treating her, and even though we were thinking about quality of life, we found it very difficult to get off of that treatment plan and have different kinds of conversations. And one of the things I was surprised about, and I really learned, is that I was waiting and assuming that healthcare would tell us what we needed to know when we needed to know it. I thought someone would show up and say, it's time for you guys to consider hospice. And that never happened. And in fact, they were suggesting chemotherapy to her until just days before she died.
2: Today, Spencer is a professor of health and behavioral sciences at the University of Colorado, Denver. Sadly, her mom passed away before she was able to transition into hospice. Looking back, Spencer can see the moments when her mom tried to change the direction of her care. Spencer says she didn't have the language then in her 30s to advocate for a different kind of care. She says this is where the distinction between palliative care and hospice becomes important.
3: Hospice care has been around the United States since the 70s. And there's a lot of stereotypes and myths that accompany it, including ideas like hospice is just quitting. And the way our Medicare hospice benefit is set up, you have to relinquish what's called curative care, care intended to try to treat the underlying condition, in order to get a hospice benefit. Now, palliative care is a broad umbrella that encompasses hospice care, but a lot of other things too. So palliative care is focused on symptom management. You might call it comfort care. It does a lot of different things that kind of bridge potentially curative care and hospice care. And so, but this is a, whereas hospice suffers from a lot of stereotypes and myths over the course of 50 years, palliative care has only become a subspecialty since the 2000s.
2: Under Medicare, hospice generally requires a patient to stop treatment aimed at curing the terminal illness. They can also leave and return later if they still qualify. Palliative care, on the other hand, can happen alongside treatment.
3: So this is something you could have palliative care be part of your team if you're looking at a situation with a serious illness. Palliative care can join your team and help build things up. And if there's a transition toward or a balance of trying to think about what you want for your quality of life, what your goals of care are, palliative care can be there at the same time as the people who specialize in giving curative care.
2: For example, a patient getting chemotherapy could also work with a palliative care specialist on pain, side effects, or what matters most to them at the end of the day. Spencer says there are also resources outside of what you'd typically find in a hospital.
3: Death doulas are another amazing resource. I see this work and this project is very much aligned with people working in hospice and palliative care and doulas. These are all people trying to help you have end-of-life care that matches with your preferences as much as possible. So doulas are non-medical experts, like kind of like birth doulas. They cover a lot of different things outside of the healthcare system. And so they might come in and help you articulate what are your goals of care, have conversations about what's important to you. You could work on legacy projects, writing letters to people, setting things up so that you're spending your time, the time that you have left, in the ways that are important to you.
2: This kind of all-encompassing support can help patients and

0: families feel less burdened and rushed. Sadly, for many patients in the U.S., this transition and the shift to hospice comes too late. MedPAC, which advises Congress on Medicare, found that the median lifetime hospice stay among Medicare patients who died in 2024 was just 19 days.
1: Which means half of people stay longer than that and half stay less. About a quarter of people who enroll in hospice are only there for a week or less. So one of the problems with that is that people can have this idea that, well, healthcare will tell me when it's time for me to think about hospice. And then we might overestimate how much time we have in hospice. So if you think that your doctor's going to tell you when it's time to go to hospice, and then you'll have time to do your bucket list things, like I'm going to go fishing with my grandchildren or go to Italy or have lunch with my friends. A lot of times, realistically, what happens is those hospice days are so short that people are too sick to do any of those things that might be on their bucket list that they might associate with quality of life. And so that's why it matters. If it's important to you to have time at the end to do those things instead of being in the hospital or instead of pursuing treatments that might be difficult, then that's why you might want to raise the topic earlier.
0: Spencer says late hospice referrals aren't simply about families being in denial or doctors not caring. She points to something harder to see, momentum. American medicine is built to find the next thing to try. A new drug, another procedure, a clinical trial. These options can be life-saving, but that constant forward motion can crowd out a patient's wants until it's far too late.
1: That orientation toward cure and hope for a cure and focus on a cure plays out in a lot of ways because it gets baked into our healthcare systems. So that training gets baked into medical education, which affects how doctors provide clinical care. It provides incentives in the healthcare system. The rise in for-profit insurance means that we pay more for things that are oriented toward treatment. That surgery, that MRI is going to be paid more aggressively through insurance than conversations where you sit down and just have a conversation for half an hour about what's important to you and what your goals of care are. And so it's not that your provider doesn't want to help you have the kind of care that you want. It's that there are at every level all of these treatment momentum and defaults toward treatment more than there are toward quality of care at end of life.
0: So what if you want to pause and hear the other options? Spencer says start by asking the medical team what's on the table. Basically, what are all of the different treatment paths left? You can also request a goals of care conversation or ask directly for a palliative care referral.
1: One of the themes to this is to be thinking about what quality of life means to you and to be talking about that with people close to you, and then to be asking for referrals to palliative care or to be asking for what we call goals of care conversations with your providers. So these are all ways, if you think of this as sort of a treatment superhighway that we tend to have in healthcare, these are all ways of throwing up a flag and saying, I would like to talk about alternatives or just even know what my alternatives are.
0: Looking back at her mom's care, Spencer knows where she'd start differently if she could go back.
1: I think I would be much less hesitant to talk about these topics with her, with her providers. And in fact, one thing I do in the book, when I, in the intervening years, my mother-in-law was very sick with peripheral artery disease, and I had a long-term caregiving situation where I was helping the family take care of her. And I write in the epilogue of the book what happened when we applied some of the principles that I learned from this research and how she had a very different end-of-life experience than my mother. She had a lot more of what she wanted. And really a key moment in that process was something very simple, which was asking for a palliative care referral. And what that did was bring a palliative care specialist into her room and start a conversation with her about what was important to her. And that over time, the dominoes fell in a way that led to her having hospice care. And when she wanted it, she knew what to ask for and who to call because she'd already been in touch with them.
0: But even that second experience wasn't a straight line. Her mother-in-law

0: initially fired the palliative care team.
1: I thought we had this worked out, and then she kind of changed her mind, put it on the back burner. But then a few months later, when her health started to turn, she knew that those were people that she could call, and we were able to reconnect with them. And it was no problem, because that's sort of the nature of the beast, is people's health and their situations can wax and wane, and these things can move over time. But when she felt like she wanted to go back to that, she had the vocabulary and the connection to say, this is who I want to talk to. And they knew who she was, and they were able to help her.
0: For her, that second experience with her mother-in-law changed what advocacy in healthcare looks like. You don't have to know exactly what you'll want months down the road, but it helps to know what's available and who's on your team before a crisis shrinks the time and space you have to decide. To learn more about this topic and our guest, Karen Lutfi-Spencer, head to viewpointsradio.org. 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I'm Gary Price.
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0: Look up on a clear night and you're seeing only a tiny piece of what's out there. Stars, planets, and everything else made of ordinary matter account for only 5% of the universe. The other 95% is dark matter and dark energy, two things scientists still can't fully explain. That curiosity drives us to build more powerful telescopes. NASA's Nancy Grace Roman Space Telescope launched August 30th and is headed to a point about 1 million miles from Earth. Once operational, its field of view will be at least 100 times larger than the Hubble telescope. If it works as designed, Roman could help explain how dark matter shapes the universe and why its expansion is speeding up.
1: I think that as humans, it is sort of part of our DNA to explore and to reach out into the universe. And I think that it's so important for us to better understand the universe in which we live.
0: That's Egyptian-American astrophysicist Serafina El-Badri Nance. For her, the future of astrophysics isn't just about better telescopes, but who gets the chance to manage them? Plenty of kids and teens are fascinated by space, but many rule themselves out because they think they're not smart enough.
1: Most of my life, I didn't think that a career in astronomy was for someone like me, and someone who is not inherently good at physics or math. I am a woman of color, and I felt really out of place in science and math growing up, and honestly to this day.
0: For many years, El-Badri Nance felt like she wasn't capable and didn't belong in this field and specialty.
1: When I saw that I was struggling in math and that I was struggling in science, I thought that was just because I wasn't meant for it. But despite that, I had, you know, a community. I had mentors like my dad, my astronomy teacher in high school, and my research advisors in college and grad school who really cultivated my passion for the universe and allowed me to really hone my technical skills to be able to continue on.
0: Looking back, she's thankful for the people who believed in her when she didn't even believe in herself. This support network also helped her deal with the lack of representation she saw around her.
1: When we think of famous scientists or famous mathematicians, or if you Google science or math, you end up looking primarily at white men. And even to this day, that's sort of the demographic that, you know, you'll find. And so, you know, that's why I focus so much on sort of sharing my story and hopefully being that source of representation for future generations, because I didn't have someone like me to look to when I was a young girl interested in astrophysics.
0: Mentors matter, but they're not the only way in. She also points to organizations that give young people a chance to delve deeper into coding and other technical skills before they've decided whether they're science people.
1: I love the organization Girls Who Code, because any career in astronomy or physics requires coding. You know, it's probably 90% of my job. So I think that one is really important. I wish I had had that when I was a kid. That's one of them. The Brooke Owens Fellowship is great for college-age girls to look into the space industry and the aerospace sector. But yeah, those are two of my favorites, but there are many.
0: It doesn't matter where you came from, how much money you grew up with, or who you know. She says more young people need the space to try, fail, and keep going.
1: Don't let anybody tell you that you're not cut out for something. I was told that so many times, and ultimately those voices don't matter. You get to decide what you're capable of and where you want to go. And of course, you exist within a system that makes that very hard. But I think to move forward in that system, you know, find your community, find your people, find mentors to elevate your voice, support you, and help you pursue your dreams. I wouldn't be here if I didn't have those people. And yeah, they're really intrinsic to the journey. But definitely tune out the voices, the naysayers, the gatekeepers, those who tell you that you don't belong, because you do, and we need you.
0: The more we learn about the universe, the more questions we find. Who knows? The next breakthrough could come from a young person who right now isn't sure they belong in science. To learn more about this topic and our guest, Serafina El-Badri Nance, visit viewpointsradio.org. 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
7: This is Viewpoint Explained. I'm Ebony McMorris. Americans are losing more money to scams than ever before. The Federal Trade Commission says consumers reported losing almost $16 billion to fraud last year. That's up about 25% in just 1 year. Sadly, many of these victims are seniors. In 2024, adults 60 and older reported losing almost $2.5 billion to fraud. Many of these cases involve one person losing more than $100,000 through one scam. Crypto has also become another gray area. The FBI says Americans reported losing more than $7 billion to crypto investment fraud in 2025. Scammers have more to work with now, from fake social media accounts to cloned voices and AI-generated videos that can make a bad investment look very real. So how do you spot a bad deal? Look out for any promises of guaranteed returns or pressure to sell money quickly. If someone claims to be an investment professional, search their name on investor.gov to see if they're licensed or registered with the SEC. Also, be careful if you're asked to send crypto or pay extra fees to withdraw your money. Some fake investment sites will make it seem real by allowing people to withdraw a small amount at first and then will lock access after receiving the rest of the money. Experts say that the more convincing these scams become, the less you can rely on appearances. A website that looks professional or a busy group chat with people sharing their positive experience doesn't mean much anymore. That's Viewpoints Explained for this week. I'm Ebony McMorris.
8: Welcome to Culture Crash, where we examine what's new and old in entertainment. Writer and director Mike Flanagan has firmly planted his flag at the top of the mountain for modern horror. His Netflix shows include The Haunting of Hill House, The Haunting of Bly Manor, The Fall of the House of Usher, and my favorite, Midnight Mass. He's also directed a number of Stephen King adaptations, including Dr. Sleep, The Life of Chuck, and Gerald's Game. This fall, he has two new titles reaching audiences, one show and one movie. The show is Amazon Prime Video's 8-episode miniseries adaptation of King's breakthrough novel, Carrie. You might be thinking, Carrie? Why Carrie? We already have that incredible Brian De Palma film adaptation. And I would tend to agree with you. But Flanagan's new show is a modern adaptation that brings the story into our present day, and it features a number of women writers and directors. With 8 episodes worth of story to tell, the new Carrie has more runway to explore the story's themes of bullying, trauma, and rage. Flanagan's other 2026 project is the new DC superhero horror film Clayface. Flanagan didn't direct this film, as that duty went to James Watkins, but Flanagan did come up with the movie's story and co-wrote the screenplay with Hossein Amini. Clayface is a body horror freakout about a movie star who undergoes an experimental treatment that turns his body into clay. Mike Flanagan is the kind of writer and director who makes you want to see everything he's ever touched. He makes heartfelt horror dramas with a lot to say, and I'd expect his new projects to follow suit. Carrie and Clayface both promise to bring a lot of scares and a lot of tenderness to this year's Halloween horror season. I'm Evan Rook.
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15: When we hear the acronym OCD, many of us assume it's in reference to the mental health condition obsessive compulsive disorder. However, that common correlation may be outshining a different disorder that's affecting more and more kids. Osteochondritis dissecans, also known as OCD, is a joint condition where a small piece of bone loses its blood supply and dies. Dr. Meninder Coker says it's almost exclusively seen in adolescents.
19: We say the etiology or the cause of OCD likely has multiple factors. I think it's clearly repetitive overuse. So it's not an acute injury like tearing the ACL or tearing the meniscus in your knee. It's more of a repetitive overuse type of condition. It does very much seem to involve blood flow. So the most common time frame for developing OCD is in adolescents. So we see it a lot in adolescent athletes. And as they're growing, the bones are changing from cartilage to bone. The bones are growing longer and bigger,
15: which can cause a relative lack of blood supply in some areas, leading to OCD. Coker is the chief of the Division of Sports Medicine at Boston Children's Hospital and professor of orthopedic surgery at Harvard Medical School. He says that there are a few main areas where the condition will typically develop.
19: In the knee, in the medial femoral condyle, in the elbow, in the capitellum, in the ankle, in the talus. And so there's a relatively poor blood supply in that area. That combined with repetitive overuse can lead to stress in the bone underneath the cartilage, eventually like a stress fracture where the bone starts to separate from the underlying bone. It can crack through the cartilage. It can then start to become unstable, like it hinges open and close like a door. And then eventually that hinge can break and it becomes like a loose piece floating around in the joint.
15: While the condition is still uncommon, it's being diagnosed much more today than in the past. And though it was primarily diagnosed in boys, Coker says he's now seen just as many female patients.
19: So I think with the increase in youth sports in girls, we're seeing, you know, more OCD, particularly as they start younger and they're doing more repetitive sports. We can talk, you know, further about risk factors like specializing in a single sport and things like that. But I think we are seeing more OCD in females. And we're seeing it at a younger age. So it's not just adolescents anymore, like middle schoolers. We're seeing it into grade school and younger children. And so I think there are some demographic changes that are happening.
15: Some of these changes aren't necessarily because the condition is evolving, but because we have more accurate research. Adult OCD is a good example of this. The cause had always been a mystery, especially because the same issues that create OCD in kids are resolved once our growth plates close. However, Coker says new research has given us a new understanding of adult OCD.
19: We think, and we have data to show, that the vast majority of what we call adult OCD, so this is OCD after the growth plates are closed, actually was juvenile OCD. That means OCD while the growth plates were open.

0: sport. You're not, even if you're playing a different sport, say in the fall, you're playing soccer, and then in the winter, you go to basketball. That's creating forces, but it's a different biomechanical force than the soccer forces. And then you switch in the spring to baseball or something. You are creating stress, but it's a different stress. If you're now doing that year round, then you're creating the stress, but you're also creating the same stress in the same areas. If you're now doing that, like on a town team and a club team, and you're doing showcases, that's even more a volume of stress that you're putting in the area without time for recovery.
1: There are two types of OCD, which depend on how much the condition has progressed. Stable, which means the affected bone is still attached, and unstable, which means the piece of bone has completely broken off.
0: If it's an early stage lesion, like it's just the bone or it's cracked through the cartilage, but it's not unstable, the symptoms are pretty mild. Like there's pain, there's achiness, soreness. Once it cracks through the cartilage, we start to see more like swelling or limp. Once it becomes unstable, then we start to see mechanical symptoms like the knee locks up or it catches. And then once it becomes unstable, then it's, very obvious. There's a lot of swelling, a lot of limp. The knee doesn't have full motion. Unfortunately, we don't, we often don't see the patients until it's a unstable lesion and it's much more obvious. And then when you're talking with the families, it's actually been hurting them for a year or more, but they just thought it was part of the sport.
1: Cooker says the common message for athletes to push through the pain is a main hurdle for getting an early diagnosis.
0: Adult sports medicine is sort of no pain, no gain. A lot of athletic training, no pain, no gain. And that's a real problem when it comes to OCD in kids and adolescents because the early stages, it just presents as an ache, almost like a toothache of your knee. And it's kind of easy to ignore because they can still run, they can still play, the knee's not swollen, it's not locked. Once it's a later stage, then it's more obvious, right? Because the knee's swollen, you can't fully straighten it or bend it, or it'll get stuck, or you see the kid limping. So it becomes more obvious in later stages.
1: Unfortunately, catching it at a later stage makes treatment more difficult. With an early diagnosis, Coker says there's a much simpler healing approach. The child immediately stops her physical activity and is put into physical therapy.
0: If it's a stable lesion, meaning there's like a stress fracture in the bone, but it hasn't cracked through the cartilage, if we stop their impact, so they're running, jumping, we stop their sports, we do physical therapy, we let them do some things that are low impact, like exercise bike with low resistance, et cetera, and we give that a period of time, usually 3 to 6 months, probably 60 to 70% of those OCD lesions will heal on their own without surgery.
1: If it doesn't heal on its own, the next step is a minimally invasive surgical procedure to try and jumpstart the healing process.
0: It's a small surgery. It's like arthroscopic surgery. We drill the area with a small wire to stimulate blood and cells back into the piece so it can heal.
1: Coker says the success rate after this surgery is more than 90%. But once the condition has progressed and is unstable, surgery is the only viable option.
0: And our surgeries, we really try to get their own bone and cartilage to heal. We think that their own bone and cartilage, is better than something we can try to regrow. And they're younger, they have a greater ability to heal. And so we're often kind of putting the piece back, fixing it like with bioabsorbable screws or darts, and then drilling it to stimulate that blood and healing. And our healing rates, are reasonable, probably 80% or so. If the lesion doesn't heal, then we're in more of a salvage situation where we either can take a plug of bone and cartilage from a donor, someone who's died, and kind of fill that defect in with that plug of bone and cartilage, or we can try to grow their cartilage and then put it back in a second operation. So, that's sort of the big spectrum of what can be done, but it's really dependent on what stage the OCD lesion is in.
1: The good news is that once the issue is fixed, it's unlikely to occur again. Research is showing that most cases of OCD are caused by overuse, not a biological issue. However, it's important to note that there are some genes that have been associated with the condition.
0: So the ACAN gene, ACAN, which is a gene that codes for aggrecan, which is a protein that's in articular cartilage, we can see a defect in that ACAN gene that leads

0: leads to OCD, but it's a much different looking OCD than the typical OCD we see in the adolescent athlete. It starts younger. It's in multiple joints, not just like the knee. And they often have other syndromic issues like short stature or other things. So that's relatively rare. We do tend to see OCD can run in families. You know, whether that's purely genetic or not is unclear. I think there are multiple factors that run in families. And so if you have a family that's very athletic, you know, and that family's activities is doing sports and everyone plays soccer and they're in all these leagues and they're playing year round, you know, OCD can run in that family, but it's more environment than necessarily genetics.
1: Which means that once the OCD is healed, it can be prevented by changing the patient's previous routine.
0: When we're returning an athlete back to sports after OCD, we talk to the family about how much repetitive overuse they're doing. And then I think the next phase of things is looking really at prevention. So are there muscle imbalances that are contributing to OCD? We see that a lot. I see a lot of tightness in the adolescent athletes. It's almost like their bones are growing faster than their muscles can keep up with. So we see increased tightness, which then generates more force across the joint. So working on that flexibility.
1: Looking into the future, Coker says the field is researching more precise treatments that use biological options like stem cells to help the breaks heal on their own. You can find more information about Dr. Maninder Coker and all of our guests on our website, radiohealthjournal.org. Our writer producer is Kristen Farah. Our executive producer is Amira Zavari. 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I'm Elizabeth Westfield.
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2: For a few years now, there's been a push for consumers to really look at what we're eating. As we learn more about our gut microbiome and human biology, we can see which types of food support our health and which ones make us sick. Unfortunately, the healthy options aren't always realistic for everyone. Even though nuts and eggs are considered good whole foods, they can be detrimental to someone who has a food allergy.
7: A food allergy is immune-mediated, so it is like an invader coming into your body and your immune system goes on attack. So that's what's happening in a food allergic reaction, and that can cause some pretty severe symptoms. So we talk about anaphylaxis, which can be life-threatening and can involve your breathing and your cardiovascular system.
2: That's Dr. Ruchi Gupta, professor of pediatrics and medicine at Northwestern University Feinberg School of Medicine and founding director of the Center for Food Allergy and Asthma Research. She's globally recognized for her research on the prevalence of adult and pediatric food allergies in America. Sadly, Gupta says these trends have been on the rise.
7: We've seen a real rise in food allergies. It's really become an epidemic, with currently 1 in 13 kids impacted, which is about 2 in every classroom, and about 1 in 10 adults. So definitely increased over a generation.
2: While many of us may automatically think of peanuts as the main culprit, there's actually 9 foods that are contributing to the rise in allergic reactions.
7: Everyone knows about the peanuts, and then, of course, the tree nuts. Those are cashews, walnuts, all of those. And then shellfish and finfish are 2 really big ones. And then milk and egg, and those are more common in younger infants and are more commonly outgrown as well. And then

0: soy, wheat, and then number nine is sesame, and it is increasing rapidly.
1: The National Center for Health Statistics estimates that about 4% of children had a food allergy in 2007. Today, that number has risen to more than 7%. This increase has thrown researchers into a frenzy trying to figure out the cause. While there's no concrete answers just yet, Gupta says the issue will most likely be a combination of factors that include the gut microbiome.
0: We talk a lot about the healthy gut and microbiome and how important that is in many disease states. So food allergy being one of them, or just the whole allergic atopic march. And some things we think about is, you know, what's changed? So things that may influence your early microbiome, like C-section births or early antibiotics, you know, for babies or for mom, those have an impact on your microbiome. And then other things, you know, as you grow up, the types of foods we eat now compared to what we used to eat, how are they different? You know, they're more processed and pesticides. And so there's a lot of facts and trying to better understand, you know, how they all fit together. And if it is the microbiome, you know, what are parts of the microbiome that we're missing that we could potentially restore? So lots of research going on in this area, but no one definitive answer.
1: Thankfully, parents aren't left completely in the dark, wondering if their baby will suddenly have a reaction to food. Gupta says that there seems to be a correlation between food allergies and skin conditions in young children.
0: What we do see is babies with severe eczema, that's the number one risk factor for developing food allergies. And I know this personally. My own daughter had severe eczema, severe cradle cap, and then developed food allergies. So this is my personal story, but it has been proven through studies that severe eczema is the number one risk factor.
1: Eczema causes patches of skin to become red, swollen, and itchy. One theory, called the dual exposure allergen hypothesis, says that if particles of food land on the irritated skin before ever being eaten by the baby, the body will recognize it as an invader to fight off.
0: If babies are exposed to that allergic protein, so like peanut protein, through their skin before their gut, their body may react. Their immune system may go on attack. So kind of what we talked about, like that peanut protein, and this is my story, nursing, eating what I thought were healthy nuts while nursing my baby, and probably some of those proteins fell in on her eczematous skin. And so her body recognized that as an invader instead of something safe and went on attack. Now, what the new guidelines are now, and this is why years later, so in the year 2000, the American Academy of Pediatrics said, let's not introduce peanuts till age 3, because we saw this rise, this epidemic of peanut allergy.
1: However, various studies disproved this thought process. In 2015, a large clinical trial in London called the LEAP study was the final nail in the coffin. It found that by giving high-risk infants peanut products early, they could reduce the risk of an allergy by 81%.
0: What happened after that is the guidelines changed, and we ended up encouraging early introduction in babies. So I want to point that out, because the new recommendations for any new moms listening is introduce peanut products early, because if your body recognizes it through the gut, then you may have a higher chance of preventing it in your baby.
1: Gupta notes to always have a conversation beforehand with your pediatrician and then start introducing peanut products to your child when they're 4 to 6 months old.
0: I will tell you, it's like peanut butter, like 2 teaspoons, and then mix it with some breast milk or formula or water even, and just so it's not as thick. And then introduce it slowly to your baby on their tongue and watch them, and then introduce a little bit more and more. And the thing I want to tell your parents is that majority of infants will do just fine.
1: But there are a small number of children who may have an allergic reaction. It's important to know what that can look like so you can get immediate help.
0: In babies, usually the two symptoms that are most common are vomiting and then skin symptoms. So they can either break out in a rash or hives, itching, swelling, irritation. You know, usually they're irritable and because they can't talk to you. So typically they're not as severe as what we hear about in older kids. And if you go slow, you'll recognize a reaction very fast.
1: If you start to see these signs of a reaction, take your baby to the emergency room.
0: In the emergency room, they will do what they need to do. And one of the main treatments for an allergic reaction is epinephrine. So epinephrine auto-injectors like the AviQ. AviQs are the ones that are recommended for infants and toddlers. They have a dose that is for infants and toddlers.
1: AviQ is similar to an EpiPen, but is smaller and guides users through the process with voice instructions. Gupta says that the doctors will then sit down with the parents and create an action plan of their child's signs and symptoms. They'll also receive a prescription for an epinephrine auto-injector like EpiPen or AviQ. And though this possible scenario can be enough to scare parents away from attempting these food introductions, Gupta says that it's better to know either way early on so that you can be prepared. And if your child does end up having a severe food allergy, she says the future of allergy research has never looked brighter.
0: I've been studying food allergies for 20 years, and as I said, I'm a mom of a child with food allergy for 17, and I have never seen a field grow and change so much. So there's so much hope. Now we know steps to prevent food allergy, which we talked about, you know, the prevention and early introduction. And then we now have great epinephrine auto injectors like AviQ that are easier to use. And then we also have new treatments. So there's a lot going on that is going to help you not only help your child or yourself really live your best life.
1: You can find more information about Dr. Ruchi Gupta and all of our guests on our website, radiohealthjournal.org. 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I'm Greg Johnson.
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14: Medical notes this week. Researchers have discovered a new layer of the human genome. RNA and DNA are often separate molecules in cells, but sometimes the RNA is found embedded in DNA. It was always thought to be a mistake, but new research published in Cell is completely changing how scientists view these building blocks. The findings suggest that this hidden component influences DNA in ways we don't yet understand. Efforts to block inflammation may actually make you age faster. Researchers have attempted to slow the aging process by turning off a protein that triggers inflammation. Surprisingly, when scientists removed the protein in mice, the animals grew weaker, experienced more inflammation, and had shorter lifespans. The study, published in Nature Aging, revealed that while the protein triggers inflammation, it also prevents other instances of chronic inflammation associated with age-related diseases. How accurate is your mental health diagnosis? Research published in Frontiers in Psychiatry shows that when psychiatrists evaluated the exact same clinical symptoms, on average, they only agree on the final diagnosis 55% of the time. This shows a dangerous gap in how physicians interpret symptoms. Researchers believe we need a more precise diagnostic system to reduce confusion and get patients the help they need. And finally, will your next ultrasound be at home? Parents could soon monitor fetal heart rates using nothing more than their mobile phones. Researchers have developed an app that converts your smartphone speaker into a low-pitched Doppler radar to detect small vibrations caused by a baby's heartbeat. The app aims to fill critical monitoring gaps between checkups and provide vital reassurance during high-risk pregnancies. The research is published in the Proceedings of the ACM on Interactive, Mobile, Wearable, and Ubiquitous Technologies. And that's Medical Notes this week. I'm Mayon Vosta-Betancourt.
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Good morning. Acoustic Sunrise is on. I'm Ben. I play live tracks and rarities, B-sides and cover songs, stripped-down favorites and laid-back classics as well. We head to the corner of the musical map where David Gray is hanging out and listen to Shine together.

0: Long Island's home for music lovers, 92.9 and 96.9 EHM. Jack covering Jack. That's Jack Johnson doing Jack White's My Doorbell, performed live for Acoustic Sunrise. Happy Jack from The Who before that. David Gray gave us Shine, and Driver 8 from REM started the 7 o'clock hour on this Sunday. Ben Lee and Badfinger are in our next set. Lucinda Williams kicks the set off next.
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0: Long Island's home for music lovers, 92.9 and 96.9 EHM. The album's called Under the Covers, Volume 1. Matthew Sweet and Susanna Hoffs together on Sunday morning. She Smiled Sweetly from Lindsey Buckingham. Before that, the Finn Brothers gave us Won't Give In. We heard Under the Milky Way from The Church. It was 10,000 Maniacs on a Sunday doing Every Day is Like Sunday. Catch My Disease from Ben Lee played. Bad Finger gave us No Matter What. And Car Wheels on a Gravel Road from Lucinda Williams started the long set of EHM Music. There's another hour of Stripped Down Favorites and Lead Back Classics coming. Mark Broussard and the Allman Brothers take us to 8 o'clock next.
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Good morning, I'm Finn. This is Acoustic Sunrise. I play rarities and cover songs, live tracks and B-sides. I play stripped-down favorites and laid-back classics as well. We're headed in the direction of Hot Tuna now with Water Song.

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0: 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The cover song from Soul Coughing frontman Mike Doty, it's Country Roads Take Me Home. A live unreleased demo is what we heard. Layla in the set from Eric Clapton before that. Hot Tuna gave us Water Song, and You Could Make a Killing from Amy Mann is how we started the 8 o'clock hour. The Kinks and the Bangles kick off our next set. Thanks for joining us.
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Good morning. I'm Finn with Acoustic Sunrise. If you'd like to communicate, let's try email today. It may take me a minute to get back to you, but I will do it. 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

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Our cave's collapsing.

0: 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The Atlanta-based Manchester Orchestra delivering The Gold on Acoustic Sunrise this morning. We heard Slip Sliding Away from Paul Simon before that. Cranberries in the set with Linger. She's No Lady from Lyle Lovett played. North Mississippi All-Stars gave us ML Going Home. It was the Lumineers singing the Tom Petty classic Walls before that. Sunny Afternoon from the Kinks in the set, and the Bengals started everything off with Yes It Is. Jerry Garcia and Brandi Carlile help us get to 9 o'clock next.
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Good morning. Acoustic Sunrise is on. I'm Finn. I play rarities and B-sides, live tracks and cover songs, stripped on favorites and laid-back classics as well. Here's a song dedicated to architectural magnificence. It's The Replacements doing Skyway.

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1: 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His following is Rabid. That's Jason Isbell giving us Traveling Alone on Acoustic Sunrise this morning. David Bowie in the set with the unplugged version of Ziggy Stardust. The Replacements singing about their hometown, Minneapolis, on Skyway, and Friday I'm in Love from The Cure kicked off the set on a Sunday. Shelby Lynn and Neil Young are in our next set. Stay with us.
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Good morning. I'm Finn. This is Acoustic Sunrise. If you'd like to reach out, try email today. I will get back to you. 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The Boss is the next step on our musical journey.

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The classic The Boys of Summer is playing now.

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1: 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U2 paying homage to their favorite punk rocker, Joey Ramone. We just heard The Miracle. Don't Think Twice, It's All Right from Bob Dylan preceded that. Live from the Living Room Sessions from KT Tunstall gave us The Boys of Summer, When Jesus Left Birmingham from John Mellencamp played. Bruce Springsteen was in the set with Youngstown. In My Place from Coldplay was in there as well. We heard Neil Young doing Don't Let It Bring You Down, and Where Am I Now from Shelby Lynn is how we started everything off. Acoustic Sunrise is back next Saturday morning at 7 a.m. with more stripped-down favorites and laid-back classics. Mark Knopfler and the Rolling Stones help us change gears and get to 10 o'clock next.
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Good morning. I'm Finn. If you'd like to communicate, try email today. 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Deep in the heart of Texas is a place known as Telephone Road. Steve Earle wrote a song about it. We'll listen to it now.

0: Long Island's home for music lovers, 92.9 and 96.9 EHM. That is the most recent release from Pete Yorn. The album is titled All the Beauty, and we heard the title track. The Monkees in the set with Different Drum. It was Telephone Road from Steve Earle before that, and the Pretenders were at the top of the 10 o'clock hour singing My City Was Gone. 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

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He's a one-man act from Michigan. He goes by Michigander. The most recent release is Over Before You Know It, and the song we love is called Freaking Out.

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Two humans, four arms, 20 fingers, and two guitars. That makes up Rodrigo y Gabriela in a nutshell. Here we go with Metavolution on EHM.

0: 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New music from Kells in the New Music Bin. The new EP is titled Dirty Blues Princess, and the song from Kells we love is called Gone. Beds Are Burning from Midnight Oil before that. Metavolution from Rodrigo y Gabriela played. CCR did Born on the Bayou. It was Freaking Out from Michigander. The Waterboys before that gave us Fisherman's Blues, and Smile from the Jayhawks is how we started the long set of EHM music. David Byrne and Elton John help us change gears and get to 11 o'clock next.
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Good morning. I'm Finn. If you'd like to communicate, try email today. I'm Finn at WEHM.com. Sometimes it does take me a minute to get back to you, but I will do it. He may not be everybody's favorite Hoosier, but he is among those Hoosiers that we know and love. John Hyatt plays now.

0: Long Island's home for music lovers, 92.9 and 96.9 EHM. Known for his hip-hop and rap career, Vince Staples breaks onto the scene for EHM this year with a new album called Crybaby. We just heard Vince Staples performing Cotton on EHM. Sweet Jane from the Velvet Underground preceded that. John Hyatt from Indiana gave us Cry Love. And What's So Funny About Peace, Love, and Understanding from Elvis Costello is how we started the 11 o'clock hour. The Specials and Mike Doty are in our next set. Thanks for joining us.
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92.9 and 96.9 EHM. What are the greatest things to come out of Vermont? Ben and Jerry's? Sure. Bernie Sanders? Maybe. Noah Kahan? Well, he's up there. He's on the radio now with his latest called Doors.

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0: Long Island's home for music lovers, 92.9 and 96.9 EHM. Lost Weekend is the new album and the new tour for Phoebe Bridgers. It's going around the country now. She's doing the thing where you have to lock up your cell phone. Got any thoughts on that? Email me, finn@wehm.com. Lost Boys from Phoebe Bridgers is what we heard. Police in the Set with Don't Stand So Close to Me. Backstabbers from Jesse Malin played. Wings gave us Let Me Roll It. The Doors in the Set from Noah Kahan. And the Specials as well with Monkey Man. Circles from Soul Coughing was at the top of the long set of EHM Music. It's been a pleasure hanging with you. My name is Finn. Vinnie Marino is in next.
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4: It's been happening all over the East End, once in West Hampton, then reportedly in Amagansett and Southold. The most recent incident was in Quogue. A man and his wife were awakened at 3:19 a.m., barking dog, alarm system, the whole deal. Concerned, they crept to the window, and then they saw it. A stranger was in their driveway, washing their car, in the middle of the night. So they called the cops about this maniac. But the police stopped them halfway and laughed. "Relax," the officer said. "It's just Buzz Chew." 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

0: Long Island's home for music lovers, 92.9 and 96.9 EHM. That's new from Sheryl Crow with some help from Jesse Wells. Freedom Bus, Sheryl's new album is Pick You Up. Toots and the Maytals before that, Do the Reggae. Oasis from Be Here Now, All Around the World. Their upcoming 2027 summer tour is already sold out. Patti Smith, The Boy in the Bubble. The Killers, Read My Mind. And Pink Floyd from The Wall, Comfortably Numb. I'm Vinnie Marino. The weather is getting cool and crisp, which is perfect for taking a walk. You don't have to do it alone. 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In the next long set of EHM music, Nirvana, The Clash, and The Grateful Dead on 92.9 and 96.9 EHM.
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You're in the middle of another long set of EHM music for Gene in Mastic Beach, the Revivalists.

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0: Long Island's home for music lovers, 92.9 and 96.9 EHM. The latest there from Beck, Disappearing Act. His album is called Ride Lonesome. Tracy Chapman talking about a revolution. The Black Keys, You Got to Lose. Grateful Dead from Working Man's Dead, Dire Wolf. The Revivalists, Heartstop. The Clash from Sandinista, The Magnificent Seven. A 3-LP set for the cost of 1 LP. That's what they did. And Nirvana, Heart-Shaped Box. EHM weather going to rain today. Highs in the lower 60s. Tonight, some more rain, maybe some thunder showers down to 59. For tomorrow, mostly cloudy, rain in the morning, then mostly sunny. High of 67. Tomorrow night, mostly clear, lows in the upper 50s. And for Tuesday, sunny, highs in the mid-60s. I'm Vinny Marino. Coming up in the next long set of EHM music, Prince, The Pogues, and David Bowie on 92.9 and 96.9 EHM.
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0: 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That's Role Model, otherwise known as Tucker Pillsbury, High Hopes 3000. His album is called Chuck Timely and the Hourglass. David Bowie from Young Americans, that's Fame. The Pogues, Tuesday Morning. Prince from the Parade album, Kiss. Cage the Elephant, Ain't No Rest for the Wicked. And the Allman Brothers, Whipping Post. I'm Vinnie Marino. Just announced Leon Bridges, the Happiness Anytime Tour, Saturday, May 1st at Madison Square Garden. 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

0: Long Island's home for music lovers, 92.9 and 96.9 EHM. The latest from Monrovia, that's Field Song. His album is Bloodline. REM before that, Can't Get There from Here. Sam Avion, Jacket from the album Plunge. Rolling Stones, All Down the Line, one of the many great tracks on Exile on Main Street. Goose, Good to Be, In Excess, Don't Change. And the Mavericks, I Hope You Want Me To. EHM weather, rain today, highs in the lower 60s. Tonight, some rain again. Maybe some thunderstorms, down to 59. For tomorrow, mostly cloudy. Rain in the morning, then mostly sunny in the afternoon, high of 67. Tomorrow night, clear, lows in the upper 50s. And for Tuesday, sunny, highs in the mid-60s. I'm Vinnie Marino. We're going to do an hour-long set of EHM music coming up. And that will include Neil Young and Crazy Horse, Public Image Limited, and Cake on 92.9 and 96.9 EHM.
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The latest from the Jayhawks, Keeping Our Heads Above Water. 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Beach Boys, God Only Knows from Pet Sounds. 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Sharon Jones and the Dap Kings, Make It Good to Me. And Neil Young with Crazy Horse from Live at the Fillmore East. 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I'm Vinny Marino. 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

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You're in the middle of an hour-long set of EHM music for Carol in Ronkonkoma, Jesse Malin,

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0: Long Island's home for music lovers, 92.9 and 96.9 EHM. The latest from Jesse Wells. Won't you come out tonight? 10,000 Maniacs before that, These Are Days. Mumford & Sons with Chris Stapleton here. Bob Marley and the Wailers waiting in vain. Jesse Malin, the former lead singer of D-Generation, Meet Me at the End of the World. Talking Heads, E. Zimbra from Fear of Music. It's going to be a super deluxe box set from that album coming up later this year. And Sinead O'Connor, Emperor's New Clothes. EHM weather, rain here and there today, high of 65. Tonight some rain, maybe some thunderstorms, down to 59. Tomorrow mostly cloudy, some rain, high of 67. Tomorrow night mostly clear, lows in the upper 50s. And for Tuesday, partly sunny, highs in the mid-60s. I'm Vinnie Marino, and we will have another hour-long set of EHM music, which will include Bob Dylan, The Pretenders, and Iggy Pop on 92.9 and 96.9 EHM.
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You're in the middle of another hour-long set of EHM music for Kevin in Jamesport's Blur.

Long Island's home for music lovers, 92.9 and 96.9 EHM. The latest from Leon Bridges, Light the Way. His album is called Happiness Anytime. Iggy Pop, Lust for Life, Blur, There Is No Other Way from the Leisure album. Pretenders, Middle of the Road. Bell X1, The Great Defector. Bob Dylan, Just Like Tom Thumb's Blues. And Chris Whitley, Blue Sky Country. I'm Vinnie Marino. 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You're inside another hour-long set of EHM music. Here's Red Hot Chili Peppers.

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0: Long Island's home for music lovers, 92.9 and 96.9 EHM. That's the latest from Kells. The song is called Gone, and her EP is Dirty Blues Princess. Roxy Music before that from Avalon, More Than This. The Heavy, What Makes a Good Man. Solo Jerry Garcia, Sugary. Casey Musgraves, Dry Spell. Big Audio Dynamite, Come On Every Beatbox. And Red Hot Chili Peppers, Soul to Squeeze. EHM weather, rain, maybe some thunderstorms tonight, down to 59. For tomorrow, mostly cloudy, rain in the morning, high 67. Tomorrow night, mostly clear, lows in the upper 50s. And for Tuesday, partly sunny, highs in the mid-60s. That's going to do it for me, Vinny Marino. Have a great week. I will speak to you next Saturday at noon. Jared's up next. We'll get him started with another long set of EHM music, including Jane's Addiction, Squeeze, and Chris Isaac on 92.9 and 96.9 EHM.
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Good afternoon. I'm Jared Anderson. Hope you're doing fantastic. We keep things going right in the middle of a long set of EHM music with one from 1993. This is Chris Isaak and San Francisco Days.

0: Long Island's home for music lovers, 92.9 and 96.9 EHM, medium build, it's not easy falling in love. Heard Van Morrison, Ray Charles, Crazy Love, before that, San Francisco Days from Chris Isaak, Pulling Muscles by Squeeze, we played Lyle Lovett's In My Own Mind, Don't Do Me Like That, Tom Petty and the Heartbreakers, and Jane Says by Jane's Addiction. Leon Bridges, the Happiness Anytime Tour, just announced that's coming to Madison Square Garden on Saturday, May 1st. Tickets to the general public will go on sale Friday, October 16th. 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That is LB Live. LB Live for Leon Bridges. Again, May 1st at Madison Square Garden. Oasis on the way. 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

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One from Sturgill Simpson's alter ego. Loving Johnny Blue Skies and the Dark Clouds, their album this year, Mutiny After Midnight. This is one from that album. Here's Situation.

0: a work day while you're stuck at work, you can listen to some great tunes with her and the EHM Cafe. Select the artist du jour if you'd like to. You can tell her who you think the artist du jour should be at WEHM.com. She'll play a few songs from them at lunchtime. Here's Devin Gilfillan. This is All I Really Want to Do.
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0: 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Death Cab for Cutie, new one, Stone Over Water, off of their album, I Built You a Tower. Went to Copperhead Road with Steve Earle, played All I Really Want to Do, Devin Gilfillan. There She Goes Again, the Velvet Underground track, Situation from Johnny Blue Skies and the Dark Clouds, Splendid Isolation from Warren Zevon, and What Ever by Oasis. Rainy, dreary through the evening, low temperature, not going to get much cooler here as we're just kind of hanging out in the 50s most of the day, low 50s for our overnight low. Tomorrow, though, we're breaking through and getting some sunshine, sunny and 70 degrees. They were saying maybe some more rain a few hours ago. Now it looks sunny and beautiful tomorrow, 70 degrees. Tuesday in the mid-60s, partly cloudy skies, Fish, the Beatles, St. Vincent, and much more on the way. 92.9 and 96.9 EHM.
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You know what I think you deserve right now? A one-hour-long set of EHM music. Let's just keep it going. It's just beginning. Here's one from REM. This is Night Swimming.

Long Island's home for music lovers, 92.9 and 96.9 EHM. That's the Alabama Shakes, new one, I Feel Hope Coming. You Ain't Going Nowhere from the Byrds, Night Swimming, REM tune, heard Graceland from Paul Simon, St. Vincent with Cruel, The Beatles, Strawberry Fields Forever, and Fish brought us a free good set of tunes right there, if I do say so myself. Coming up real soon, Beck is bringing the Ride Lonesome Tour to the Brooklyn Paramount. This is Thursday, October 22nd, Friday, October 23rd. I mean, we are just days away now. Ticketmaster's got tickets on sale still. 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Here's Semisonic. It's closing time on EHM.

92.9 and 96.9 EHM, not quite Chet Baker. This is Chet Faker. His album last year was called A Love for Strangers, and this song got real popular here over the last few months. Let's break it back out. This is This Time for

92.9 and 96.9 EHM. We are rolling through a one-hour-long set of EHM music. Got a Queen track in just a little bit. Hang tight for that. First, it's Bully. This is Days Move Slow.

0: Long Island's home for music lovers, 92.9 and 96.9 EHM. I'm Jared Anderson. That was Pete Yorn's latest called All the Beauty, title track to his new album. Under Pressure, Queen and David Bowie, Days Move Slow from Bully, redemption song by the great Bob Marley. Chet Faker this time for real, XTC's King for a Day, closing time from Semisonic in that last set too. Well, the rain may continue here for the next few hours. Dreary and rainy across Long Island tonight. Our low down around 53 degrees. Not much variance in the high and the low today. As we reached about 60, we'll be in the upper 50s tonight. Tomorrow, though, that's where it's at. We're in the low 70s. Some sunshine breaking through tomorrow. Tuesday, partly cloudy, mid-60s, it looks like. Another long set of EHM music straight ahead. We'll hear Billy Bragg and Wilco play one from Sia, the Talking Heads. Bunch of eclectic good songs on the way. 92.9 and 96.9 EHM.
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92.9 and 96.9 EHM. I can't believe the Guardians come back, win three games in a row, and move on to the American League Championship Series. Sorry, Yankee fans, they've got the Rays tomorrow in the ALCS. NLCS going on here, Dodgers and Brewers. I'll have to find a TV or something to check in on that. Although, who needs a TV? I've got some of the best music around to continue for you. In fact, so much of it, we're just kicking off another one-hour-long set of EHM music. Here's Stevie Ray Vaughan. This is Life by the Drop.

Long Island's home for music lovers, 92.9 and 96.9 EHM Michigan. Their new one called Taxi. Their new album is called Over Before You Know It. Can't Find My Way Home, Steve Winwood and Eric Clapton. 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Once in a Lifetime, 1980 track from the Talking Heads. 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

92.9 and 96.9 EHM. Just a few days ago, I was driving past Emerson Ave in Montauk and saw a guy wearing an EHM shirt. So if that was you, thank you. I see you. If you'd like an EHM t-shirt, a sweatshirt, maybe just a water bottle accessory of some kind, you can check them all out at the shop at WEHM.com. Brandi Carlile now. 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

92.9 and 96.9 EHM taking a moment to salute you if you're working for the weekend. All of our Saturday, Sunday employees out there, thanks for doing what you do. And as always, an extra big shout out to all of the medical workers, all of our first responders. Here's The Cure. This is A Fragile Thing.

0: Long Island's home for music lovers, 92.9 and 96.9 EHM. Jared Anderson here. Hello, I hope you're doing great. We just played Lake Street Dive. That was new. It's called You're Never Around. Raspberry Beret from Prince, A Fragile Thing from The Cure. We played Stranger in a Strange Land, Leon Russell track. He's coming to Madison Square Garden next year. Life on the Run from Brandi Carlile. Secondary Modern from Elvis Costello. Where It's At from Beck. You can win Beck tickets right now for a couple of shows at the Brooklyn Paramount at WEHM.com. Well, could see some more rain through the night. Low around 53 this evening. Mostly cloudy. Tomorrow breaking through to some sunshine and a high around 70. Tuesday, looking at temps in the mid-60s under partly cloudy skies. Got another long set of EHM music straight ahead. B.B. King, My Morning Jacket, The Primitive Radio Gods, and much, much more coming up. 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

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Big hello and thank you to Tessa in East Hampton. Tessa reached out to us, sent me an email, and asked if we could play a Sheryl Crow tune. Happy to. A mid-90s Sheryl Crow. 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

Long Island's home for music lovers, 92.9 and 96.9 EAGM. That was brand new from Eels called Cap in Hand. The Eels have a new album on the 16th in just a few days called Cookie Happened. Honky Tonk Woman from the Rolling Stones. Music by request, Sheryl Crow's Can't Cry Anymore from Tessa in East Hampton. Hope you're well, Tessa. Every Breath You Take from The Police. My Morning Jacket with Golden. The Thrill Is Gone from B.B. King. And Standing Outside of a Broken Phone Booth with Money in My Hand. The Primitive Radio Gods may be the longest title we have. If not, it's close. Leon Bridges has announced the Happiness Anytime Tour. It's coming to Madison Square Garden to Saturday, May 1st. Tickets go on sale to the general public October 16th. That's this Friday, but there's a special radio presale code that starts this Wednesday at 10 a.m. and continues through Thursday the 15th at 10 p.m. That code, LB Live. LB Live. To get in on that presale. Right back to it in the middle of a one-hour-long set of EHM music with Beth Orton. Here's She Cries Your Name.

92.9 and 96.9 EHM, checking what's new at the box office. I haven't paid attention to new movies in a long time, admittedly. Other Mommy, which looks terrifying. Verity, Resident Evil, The Social Reckoning, Heart of the Beast look like they are cleaning up at the box office again this week. Let us know if you've seen anything good that's new, if you've got any recommendations. I'll always take those. Gary Clark Jr., he ain't messing around.

92.9 and 96.9 EHM. I'm Jared. Thanks for hanging out with us. Got a new one from Role Model I like a lot in 6 or 7 minutes. Hold tight for that. I'll get it queued up. First, great one from Spoon, 2017 track. Here's Can I Sit Next to You?

0: Long Island's home for music lovers, 92.9 and 96.9 EHM. Hope you're doing spectacular. Thank you for letting us be your soundtrack. That was that new one from Role Model I told you about. It's called High Hopes 3000. They've got a new album called Chuck Timely and the Hourglass. The Pretenders back on the Chain Gang. Can I Sit Next to You from Spoon? Played a Ricky Don't Lose That Number from Steely Dan. Ain't Messing Around. That was Gary Clark Jr. on your radio. Joe Jackson and She Cries Your Name from Beth Orton. Tonight, cloudy, could see some more sprinkles through the night, low around 53. Tomorrow looks great, sunny and 70. If you can sneak outside, do that. Tuesday, partly cloudy and mid-60s. My name's Jared Anderson. That's it for me. Have a great rest of your night, a great week ahead. I'll chat with you next weekend. Already looking forward to that. Keep it right here. Another long set of EHM music on the way. Bruce Springsteen, David Gray, The Replacements, and more. 92.9 and 96.9 EHM.
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